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Nikos Gounaris from his LP. Nikos Gounaris sings his new hit songs from Greece, released on Gregophone Records, and that featured Fotigoni on Bouzouki, and that completes our first 15 minutes of programming this morning that were being brought to you by Manchester's Downtown Hotel, the DoubleTree Hotel by Hilton in downtown Manchester, New Hampshire. It is 7:15 on our dial, and it's time for the Greek Voice of Orthodoxy, presented by the Metropolis of Boston and His Eminence Metropolitan Methodios.

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1: The gospel reading is according to St. John. At that time, when the chief priests and the officers saw him, they cried out, "Crucify him! Crucify him!" Pilate said to them, "Take him yourselves and crucify him, for I find no crime in him." The Jews answered him, "We have a law, and by that law he ought to die, because he has made himself the Son of God." When Pilate heard these words, he was the more afraid. He entered the praetorium again and said to Jesus, "Where are you from?" But Jesus gave no answer. Pilate therefore said to him, "You will not speak to me? Do you not know that I have power to release you and power to crucify you?" Jesus answered him, "You would have no power over me unless it had been given you from above. Therefore, he who delivered me to you has the greater sin." When Pilate heard these words, he brought Jesus out and sat down on the judgment seat at a place called the pavement, and in Hebrew, Gabbatha. Now it was the day of preparation of the Passover. It was about the sixth hour. He said to the Jews, "Behold your king." They cried out, "Away with him, away with him, crucify him." Pilate said to them, "Shall I crucify your king?" The chief priests answered, "We have no king but Caesar." Then he handed him over to them to be crucified. So they took Jesus, and he went out bearing his own cross to the place called the Place of a Skull, which is called in Hebrew Golgotha. There they crucified him, and with two others, one on either side, and Jesus between them. Pilate also wrote a title and put it on the cross. It read, "Jesus of Nazareth, the King of the Jews." Many of the Jews read this title, for the place where Jesus was crucified was near the city, and it was written in Hebrew, in Latin, and in Greek. But standing by the cross of Jesus were his mother and his mother's sister, Mary the wife of Clopas, and Mary Magdalene. When Jesus saw his mother and the disciple whom he loved standing near, he said to his mother, "Woman, behold your son." Then he said to the disciple, "Behold your mother." And from that hour the disciple took her to his own home. Then when Jesus had received the vinegar, he said, "It is finished." And he bowed his head and gave up his spirit.
0: Κλείνουμε την πρωινή μας εκκλησιαστική ενημέρωση με τις ευλογίες και τις καλές ευχές του Σεβασμιωτάτου μας Μητροπολίτου Μεθοδίου για μια όμορφη ημέρα γεμάτη με καλή υγεία και πνευματική χαρά για εσάς και την οικογένειά σας.

From the album At a Greek Picnic, released on Colonial Records in July of 1960, and brings us to 7:32 in the morning, and you are tuned to Grecian Echoes here on WNTN, 1550 AM in Cambridge, Needham in Boston, streaming at WNTN.com. On this Monday, September 14th, it's Mondays with Miletti, with your host Miletti Poliopoulos, here with you all morning. The weather forecast for the Boston area calls for some clouds this morning and then sunny skies in the afternoon. A slight chance of a rain shower and highs reaching 72 degrees with winds northwest at 10 to 20 miles per hour, 61 degrees in the overnight. Sunrise this morning was at 6:22 a.m. and sunset this evening at 6:55 p.m. Now let's have a look at the tides in the Boston Harbor in this daily segment presented by Market Basket Supermarkets. 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There's a low tide coming in the Boston Harbor at 7:54 a.m. High tide is at 2:07 p.m. And then low tide returns in the evening at 8:22 p.m. So it's low, high, low. Those are the tides in the Boston Harbor. 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It's a big birthday day. Nicholas Pithis, Chronia Pola, happy birthday. Katya Yatrou from Chestnut Hill, Chronia Pola, happy birthday. Julie Yanyas, Peter Spiriakos from Lynn, Chronia Pola, happy birthday. To Nikki Peltekis Fallback of Marlborough, and to Christy Peltekis, Chronia Pola, happy birthday, also of Marlborough. And John Papandonakis from Kalymnos, Chronia Pola, and happy the birthday to all of you.

Oh, that's right. Happy the birthday to you. Now, if we have forgotten your birthday, please just send us a reminder. 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
1: Angela Yitiavopoulou with the song Theokolitsa, completing our first segment here this morning, bringing us to 8:35 in the morning. And you are tuned to Grecian Echoes. It was such a great weekend. This past weekend, there were so many festivals going on. And we want to say congratulations to all of the communities that had their festivals this weekend in Webster, Massachusetts, Saints Constantine and Helen Greek Orthodox Church. In Westwood, Mass., St. Mark of Ephesus. In Springfield, Mass., St. George Greek Orthodox Cathedral. In Somerville, Mass., the Dormition of the Virgin Mary Greek Orthodox Church. And in Cranston, Rhode Island, the Annunciation Greek Orthodox Church. There were festivals in all of those communities this past weekend. Congratulations to all of the volunteers and to the musicians that performed. Thank you. And the dance troupes that performed. Thank you. Thank you for keeping all of that going. And do stay tuned for the Tipu Kepote, the calendar listings, which will list out what is happening in and around the area going forward. And that's coming up in about 15 minutes. It's Mondays with Mileti, with your host, Mileti Pouliopoulos.

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4: And we're at 7 minutes before the hour of 9 o'clock. Coming up at 9 o'clock we have the news report with Nicoletta. In the meantime, let's have a look at our Tipu Ke Pote, our calendar listings, to see what's happening in and around the area. Kicking it off is a special announcement. You're cordially invited to join us for a special occasion at this year's Glendie Festival in Manchester, New Hampshire, as Governor of New Hampshire Kelly Ayotte will be signing the Greek Trade Council Bill into law.

That's this Friday, September 18th at 10:30 a.m. Right there at St. George Greek Orthodox Cathedral at 650 Hanover Street in Manchester, New Hampshire. The signing marks an exciting milestone in strengthening the relationship between the New Hampshire and the Greek communities. And we're pleased to celebrate this important legislation at one of the region's most anticipated cultural events. The bill was sponsored by Senator Denise Ricciardi and co-sponsored by Representative Efstathiou Pfouras. And there's more information online on that particular thing. But that will kick off Glendy in Manchester, a celebration of Greek culture and heritage this weekend in its 47th year, Friday, Saturday, and Sunday, right there at St. George, 650 Hanover Street. For more information, you can call 603-669-2167. Also this weekend, Friday, Saturday, and Sunday, September 18th, 19th, and 20th, the big festival at the Annunciation Greek Orthodox Cathedral of New England. It's this weekend, and it'll be right there at the cathedral grounds at 162 Goddard Avenue in Brookline. For more information, visit the website bostoncathedral.org. And on September 26th, it's a Saturday, a one-day festival, Eurofest, in Lexington at St. Nicholas Greek Orthodox Church. 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The 26th annual Metropolis of Boston Camp Golf Classic will be on Tuesday, September 29th at the Indian Ridge Country Club. 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St. Athanasios the Great, Greek Orthodox Church of Arlington, is having its 24th annual golf classic, The Manny, Tuesday, October 8th. And that's at the Red Tail Golf Club in Devon, Massachusetts. The cost is just $275, includes the golf cart, breakfast, lunch, and dinner, refreshments, gifts, and more, and the opportunity to compete against the professional golfer, multiple chances to win a new car, and many, many more surprises. 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And the Loganico Society's annual dinner dance is Saturday, October 17th, from 7 p.m. till midnight in the ballroom at Ithaki Restaurant, Route 1 North in Peabody, Mass. 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And if you'd like to be a sponsor for the event, make sure you email your name, company, and phone number. The Hellenic Women's Benevolent Association present the five regions of Greece and 10 wines in a Greek wine tasting fundraiser Saturday, November 21st from 6 p.m. till 8:30 p.m. at the Maliotis Cultural Center, 50 Goddard Avenue in Brookline. They'll be serving up appetizers, and it's just $75 per person. Why not come out and enjoy an unforgettable evening of Greek hospitality, culture, and fine wines, all while supporting the mission of the Hellenic Women's Benevolent Association. And looking ahead to next year, Greek Independence Day in Boston's been scheduled. Are you ready? It's April 4th. It's a Sunday. Save the date. Okay, that, ladies and gentlemen, is our Tipu Kepote. That's what we have on the radar for what's happening. If you have an event that you'd like to add to the listings, please just email us a flyer to GrecianEchoes1. That's GrecianEchoes and the number 1 at AOL.com. Now, do stay tuned for the news report with Nicoletta coming up right at the top of the hour. It's Mondays with Mileti with your host, Mileti Poliopoulos, here with you all morning.

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0: of all time. One of the most decorated players in NBA history, Antetokounmpo won consecutive NBA MVP awards in 2019 and 2020, joining Kareem Abdul-Jabbar and LeBron James as the only players in NBA history to win two MVPs before turning 26. Along with his MVP award, he was named the NBA Defensive Player of the Year in 2020, becoming only the third player after Michael Jordan and Hakeem Olajuwon to win both awards in the same season. In 2021, Antetokounmpo led the Bucks to their first NBA championship since 1971 and was named Finals MVP. The same year, he was honored as one of the league's greatest players of all time by being named to the NBA 75th anniversary team.
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6: 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A couple of programming notes for you. We have coming up at 11 o'clock, the Echoes of Kef Time, the Armenian Hour. At noontime, it's the Italian program, Italia Echo with Viviana Dragani. And don't forget that later on in the day at 5 p.m., Peter Kakridis is in with the Greek Voice of America. Plenty of great reasons to just stay tuned to us here at WNTN. 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Let's have a look at our calendar listings, our Tipu Kepote, and see what's happening in and around the area. This weekend in Manchester, New Hampshire, a big celebration of Greek culture and heritage. Glendi at the St. George Greek Orthodox Cathedral, Friday, Saturday, and Sunday, September 18th, 19th, and 20th. Festival opens Friday at 11 a.m., goes right up until 10. Saturday, it's 11 to 10, too, and Opa Entertainment is playing live both evenings. Sunday, the hours are 11 to 3. Food, dancing, pastries, tarvena, raffles, shopping, and more. 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Also this weekend, a big Greek festival in Brookline, Massachusetts, the Annunciation Greek Orthodox Cathedral of New England, having its festival, which opens Friday at 4 p.m. and goes right up until 10, Saturday from 12 to 11, and Sunday from 12 to 7. Live music featuring Orpheus on Saturday and Sunday. DJ George and Chris Athus will be spinning the tunes, and the Metropolis Dance Group will be also performing. 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For more information, you should visit the website bostoncathedral.org. And in Lexington, Massachusetts, there's a one-day Eurofest, an outdoor festival with free admission and live Greek music on September 26th from 11 a.m. to 9 p.m. at 17 Merriam Street at Lexington, right there at St. Nicholas Greek Orthodox Church. All kinds of food and live music, as I mentioned. For more information, you can visit the website stnicholaslex.org. The 26th annual Metropolis of Boston Camp Golf Classic is Tuesday, September 29th at the Indian Ridge Country Club in Andover, Massachusetts. All proceeds from this will benefit the Metropolis of Boston Camp and the St. Methodios Faith and Heritage Center. You can register right online at mbcgolf.org. And Konstantinos Agiros coming a concert live at the Aganis Arena in Boston on Saturday, October 3rd. 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St. Athanasios the Great, Greek Orthodox Church of Arlington, is holding its 24th annual golf classic, The Manny, on Thursday, October 8th at the Redtail Golf Club in Devon, Massachusetts. The cost is just $275. It includes the golfing, golf cart, breakfast, lunch, and dinner, refreshments, gifts, and more. This is an opportunity for you to compete against a professional golfer. There'll be multiple chances to win a new car and many, many more surprises. For more information, please contact Michael Teresakis at 617-347-4970. The Loganico Society's annual dinner dance will be Saturday, October 17th from 7 p.m. till midnight in the ballroom at Ithaki Restaurant, Route 1 North in Peabody, Mass. Live music by the Fortea Live Band, a complete table-served dinner, dessert, coffee, cash bar, raffles, and more. 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And if you'd like to be a sponsor for the event, just email your name, company, and phone number to info@loganicosociety.org. The Hellenic Women's Benevolent Association presents 5 regions of Greece and 10 wines in a Greek wine tasting fundraiser on Saturday, November 21st from 6 p.m. to 8:30 p.m. at the Maliotis Cultural Center, 50 Goddard Avenue in Brookline. They'll be serving up appetizers. Come and experience the rich traditions, history, and flavors of Greece as we explore 5 renowned wine regions and sample 10 distinctive Greek wines. That's Saturday, November 21st. It is a fundraiser. You'll be supporting the mission of the Hellenic Women's Benevolent Association. Don't forget, too, that we have the annual Radiothon in November, over 3 days this year, Sunday, Friday, and Sunday, and that will be to raise funds for the Hellenic Nursing and Rehabilitation Center in Canton. Looking ahead till next year, mark your calendars. The Boston Greek Independence Day Parade has been scheduled for Sunday, April 4th. Save the date for that. Hope to see you there. And that, ladies and gentlemen, is our Tipu Kepote. That's what we have on the radar for what's happening. If you have an event that you'd like us to announce, please just email us a flyer to Grecian Echoes 1. That's Grecian Echoes and the

#1 at AOL.com. The Tipuque Pote is heard several times throughout the day. Such a great way of reaching the listening audience. So do stay tuned for the news report with Nicoleta coming up right at 10 o'clock. It's Mondays with Mileti, with your host, Mileti Pouliopoulos.

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4: And we're just about 10 minutes before the hour of 11 o'clock. 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In the meantime, let's have a look at our calendar listings, our Tipu Kepote, and see what's happening in and around the area. Everyone's all excited for the festivals happening this weekend. The first up in Manchester, New Hampshire, at St. George Greek Orthodox Cathedral. It's Glendi, a celebration of Greek culture and heritage in its 47th year. 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The hours are Friday and Saturday from 11 a.m. to 10 p.m. with Opa Entertainment playing in the evenings. And Sunday from 11 to 3, right there at the church grounds at 650 Hanover Street in Manchester. 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The Annunciation Greek Orthodox Cathedral of New England is having their festival this weekend, September 18th, 19th, and 20th, right there at the cathedral grounds at 162 Goddard Avenue in Brookline, Massachusetts. Festival is opens Friday at 4 p.m., goes right up until 10, and Saturday from 12 to 11, and Sunday from 12 to 7. Live music featuring Orpheus on Saturday and Sunday. DJ George and Chris Athis spinning the tunes and keeping it going throughout the festival. The Metropolis Dance Troupe will be performing Saturday evening. 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And on September 26th, it's Yerofest in Lexington, Massachusetts. The St. Nicholas Greek Orthodox Church is having a one-day Yerofest, an outdoor festival with free admission from 11 a.m. to 9 p.m. right there at the church grounds at 17 Marion Street in Lexington. All kinds of food and live music in the evenings from 5 to 9. For more information, you can visit the website stnicholaslex.org. The 26th annual Metropolis of Boston Camp Golf Classic will be Tuesday, September 29th at the Indian Ridge Country Club in Andover, Massachusetts. You could register to golf, become a tournament sponsor, or become a volunteer right through their website, mbcgolf.org. All proceeds from the tournament will benefit the Metropolis of Boston Camp and the St. Methodios Faith and Heritage Center. On Saturday, October 3rd, Konstantinos Agiros coming live in Boston to the Aganis Arena. And that's Saturday, October 3rd. Yeah. For tickets and for more information, visit the website agiroslive.com. And St. Athanasios of Arlington is holding its 24th annual golf classic, the Manny, on Thursday, October 8th at the Red Tail Golf Club, 15 Bulge Road in Devon, Massachusetts. The cost is just $275, includes your game of golf, a golf cart, breakfast, lunch, and dinner, refreshments, gifts, and more, and an opportunity to compete against a professional golfer, multiple chances to win a new car, and many, many more surprises. For more information, contact Michael Tezakis at 617-347-4970, or you can find out more through the stathanasios.org website in the news section. Loganico Society's annual dinner dance is Saturday, October 17th from 7 p.m. till midnight in the ballroom at Ithaki Restaurant, Route 1 North in Peabody, Massachusetts. 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Children 12 and younger, $25. 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For tickets or table reservations, send in the form or go to the website loganicosociety.org. And if you'd like to be a sponsor for the event, please email your name, company, and phone number to info@loganicosociety.org. The Hellenic Women's Benevolent Association present 5 regions of Greece and 10 wines in a Greek wine tasting fundraiser. Saturday, November 21st from 6 p.m. till 8:30 p.m. at the Maliotis Cultural Center, 50 Goddard Avenue in Brookline. They'll be serving up appetizers and the price is just $75 per person. Why not enjoy an unforgettable evening of Greek hospitality, culture, and fine wines, all while supporting the mission of the Hellenic Women's Benevolent Association? That's Saturday, November 21st, 5 regions of Greece and 10 wines, a Greek wine tasting fundraiser. Don't forget that we have our annual Radiothon to benefit the Hellenic Nursing Home and Rehabilitation Center in Canton, Massachusetts, and that'll be happening over 3 days in November, Sunday, Friday, and Sunday. We'll have more information on those days as we come closer. And Greek Independence Day in Boston has been scheduled for Sunday, April 4th, 2027. Mark your calendars and look forward to that. That, ladies and gentlemen, is our Tipu Kepote. That's what we have on the radar for what's happening. If you have an event that you'd like us to announce, please just email us a flyer to GrecianEchoes1. That's GrecianEchoes and the number 1 at AOL.com. The Tipu Kepote is heard several times throughout the day. Such a great way of reaching the listening audience. Now do stay tuned because we have coming up right at the top of the hour, the Echoes of Kef Time, the Armenian Hour. And I'll stay on to host that. And then Viviana Dragani is in at noontime with the Italian program, Italia Echo.

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Buon pomeriggio, good afternoon, and happy new week. Buona settimana. This is Italieco, the only bilingual Italian-American show in New England, and this is your host, Viviana Dragani from Torino, Italy. Welcome back. Thank you so much for tuning in. Today, we will be discussing a topic that is very, very close to my heart. If you follow me on Instagram, you know that I define myself as an IVF warrior, former IVF warrior. And infertility is something that nowadays really affects so many couples. But it's something that people do not want to share or talk about. There's a lot of shame and guilt around it, which really shouldn't be. Let's normalize it. So today we will be discussing this excellent book, which is really

a message of resilience, of hope. There are so many ways of having a baby, creative ways of having a baby. And this is such an interesting story. So please stay tuned, stay with us. And as always, we will be playing 100% of Italian contemporary music, which is something unheard in other radio stations. So that's very peculiar. And still, we will be discussing events revolving around the Italian community. The first song today is, it's a summer song because, you know, it's end of summer, but still it's summertime. So let's listen to something happy. This is a greatest hits from the 60s, con le pinne, fucile ed occhiali. A tra poco con Italieco, WNTN Radio Boston.

0: from humble beginnings when Athanasios and Ephrosyne Demoulas immigrated from Kalambaka, Greece to Lowell, Massachusetts in 1908. 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

0: Bentornati, welcome back to my show Italy Echo. Today the topic is very close to my heart. We are talking about infertility, hope, and a very unique journey to motherhood together with the author of the book Rainbow Baby. Welcome to my show, Jennifer Shabib. Hi, Jen. Welcome.
1: Thank you for having me.
0: Thank you for joining us. Would you please share your journey with our audience?
1: Of course, yes. So in order for me to tell the story, it really starts with, I wasn't sure if I wanted children when, you know, I was younger growing up. So I was career focused, much throughout my life, went to college, started a career. And then when I met my now husband, Brad, in my late 30s, having a family came to light. And, my doctors at the time, they say, it might be difficult. You are, getting a little older. But I heard about so many women that had kids well into their 40s and thought, well, I think we can do this. It's been done. It might be difficult. But I had no idea what we were in for. When we tried to have the baby on our own, we were successful after about a year. But then unfortunately, at the first appointment for ultrasound, there was no heartbeat. So that was our first loss. And after that situation, our doctor said, you can try again, but, given, your age, you may want to look at IVF as an option. So we did decide to reset, try again in another year. And then when we weren't successful, we decided to go with IVF with my ex. And the process, as I describe in the book, is, very taxing emotionally, physically. And we had a good result from the retrieval process. But then when it came time to fertilize embryos, that's where we ended up with none. We had 12 eggs and ended up with zero embryos in the end. And while I was going through it and it was very taxing, I said to my husband, I don't know if I can do this again. But then after it didn't happen, and that it not happening did not take away the want for the child. So we made the decision to do it again. And spoiler alert, we did it multiple times again after the failed rounds. And this was, obviously some years ago now, and insurance covering these processes was not really a thing. But thankfully, I worked for a company that did cover it because it is very expensive. So that allowed us to go through the process multiple times. After we had our seventh failed, we again decided to reset and think about maybe going for adoption. I just didn't think my body was going to be able to have a pregnancy. So we went down that path and we were identified by a young woman who we thought selected us and then ultimately did not after going through all that process. So we took a step back again and decided this time, I was in my early 40s and we talked with our doctor about the donor egg process. The reason I went with adoption before donor egg was because it seemed to even the playing field. Like it wouldn't be genetically my child or my husband's, because I was concerned going a donor route would make me feel like, well, the child is my husband's, but not genetically mine. How would I feel about that? So we had to go through that adoption process and then through counseling once we decided to do the donor egg, really helped me understand that process better. Well, what carrying the baby would mean to me. And I was able to get past that, thankfully. So after all of that, we ended up going with a donor egg and successfully having our rainbow baby, Nicholas, who will be turning 7 in 2 months.
0: That's an amazing and compelling story. So what is the main message that you would like the listening audience to know about your book?
1: Really that, fertility and infertility is a taboo topic, one that women, may have a lot of shame and guilt around talking about publicly, which is fine. It's very private and personal. But I told my story hoping that it would allow other women to feel less guilty, less shameful. There is hope. There is resources. So my deciding to tell the story and what I hope will land and resonate with individuals, women and men, because it's a process for them too, that you can go through a lot, but you can come out on the other side. You just need to leverage your resources, educate yourself. You know, things like freezing your eggs wasn't something my doctor even talked about when I was in my 30s. And I had kind of wish I would have known that, you know, maybe I would have done that. So just really hoping that it is a message of hope, resilience, and, you know, opportunity for others that might be going through a same journey.
0: Absolutely. Thank you. And what are the challenges of becoming a first-time mother later in life?
1: That's a great question. Most of my friends and family have kids going to college, and I have an infant. So I didn't really have anyone that was going through the same things as me, like not sleeping and the feedings and the fussing, and to really kind of lean on them. They'd already been through all of that years ago. I mean, they certainly were there to support me, but it felt kind of isolating that I didn't have, you know, another mother with this, you know, with at my age going through this too. So that was really hard. You know, I had to, like I said, I had a good support system, but I really had to look for others that were, you know, my age that could understand what that meant. You know, that you're going to have the folks that say, well, you're going to be in your 70s when your child graduates and what that brings. And yeah, we factored all of that in. But I mean, it's still a joy and a blessing to have a child at any age. And the truth, you know, that's the truth of it all. So,
0: of course. And why did you feel the urge to tell your story in a book?
1: Mainly because when I was going through all of this, I didn't feel like, as I mentioned, I had support, but not the stories or, you know, hearing about women that went through a similar process to have a baby. You would see and hear about women in their late 40s having children, but not how they had those children, which again is a very personal choice to not say, and I obviously respect that. But I would have liked to have heard from other women that, yeah, I had to go through IVF 6 times, or we had to use a donor egg. I just didn't feel like those stories were out there. There were a lot of books coming from the science angle or the doctor angle about the process, but not real life stories of women going through that. So that's what motivated me to write the book, so that there'd be a resource out there for other women that just wanted to hear a raw story about someone else going through a similar journey.
0: Thank you. And last question for you. Any other messages beyond infertility in your book?
1: Really, it's faith and resilience as well. You know, it takes a lot of strength to go through, you know, an IVF multiple times and miscarriages twice. And there's a lot of emotion around that. And I had a lot of guilt, a lot of shame, a lot of points of even after having my son, I had really bad postpartum depression, and I carried a lot of guilt because everything I went through to have him, he was finally here, and I felt that disconnection, and it was very, very challenging to work through that, and I had to obviously seek help to get myself through it. So yeah, it's not just about infertility, it's about rising above, you know, a chapter in your life that you didn't plan for. I mean, it's, you know, it's so simple to say, you know, women have kids all the time, but it's not always, you know, my sister-in-law had 4 kids without even having to think about it, you know, but that everybody's story is different. So that's one of the reasons, or one of the themes I hope people take from my book is really just resilience and persistence and hope.
0: Thank you. And where can we find Rainbow Baby?
1: So Rainbow Baby is out, available in hardcover and soft cover on Amazon Books, Barnes & Noble, from my publisher's website, Milton & Hugo. There will be an audio version coming soon, but right now it is readily available at most bookstores.
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1: Thank you so much for having me. I really appreciate the time.

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Wow, that's an excellent dessert. So what's included? Three-course cooking class with a local chef. All ingredients and professional cooking tools are provided. Expert techniques, tips, and chef insights that you can apply at home. A complete meal that you've prepared yourself that you can taste. So, yeah. But check the availability again, because this is selling very fast. And yeah, I think I will be there, because this is such an interesting recipe. Thank you for tuning in again, and please follow us on our social media. I am Viviana Dragani. Again, you can find me pretty much everywhere: LinkedIn, Facebook, Instagram, and also the former Twitter, so I'm pretty much everywhere, and I like to hear from you. So please connect me. Let's stay connected through my official social media channel. And also, this is new, I have a new website that you can visit and explore to find out what my journey is as an immigrant from Italy to the United States. And you can find all of my journey, my story, my artist bio, and my academic bio. So you can find more information about me and the services that I can offer to you, including Italian classes. Thank you so much. And now, Italian music. A tra poco con Italieco.

Buon lunedì a tutti, grazie per essere ancora con noi. Thank you so much for tuning in. Viviana Dragani will be with you until 2 p.m. Eastern Time. 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And yeah, so take a trip to Italy just visiting Italy Boston Prudential Center. That's really my favorite place. You know that Italy Boston was born in Torino, Italy, and then it expanded all over the world. So we are very proud of giving birth to this incredible project. Alti Cibi, Italy. A tra poco con Italy Eco.

anche oggi siete giunti al termine di questo episodio. Grazie a tutti per essere rimasti all'ascolto. Thank you so much for tuning in, streaming worldwide from all over the world. I know that this show is listened to from many countries. And so I'm very, very proud. My name is Viviana Dragani. I'm a voiceover talent. I'm a singer. I am a teacher of Italian, currently teaching at Holy Cross College, which is a wonderful, very selective college in Worcester, Massachusetts. So I'm proud to share my own culture and language, of course, in this amazing state that is Massachusetts. So thank you so much again. You can follow me. I am all over social media, but I'm particularly very active on Facebook. So you can follow me there under my name, Viviana Dragani. And yes, I'm on Instagram, I'm on LinkedIn, I'm on Twitter, former Twitter, which is X. I'm all over. I'm on YouTube. I have a channel where I archive all of my interviews. So please subscribe. It's totally free. The channel is Viviana Dragani, host of Italieco. So let's stay connected through my social media. Thank you so much. Alla prossima. Grazie mille. E l'appuntamento è per lunedì prossimo a mezzogiorno. Ciao.

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0: And we continue with our American stories. More people have ventured into outer space than have been to where the Titanic rests, 2.5 miles down on the ocean floor. Lowell Lytle has been one of the privileged few who has seen the Titanic firsthand. Lowell has played the part of Captain Smith at Titanic events all over the globe and has been entertaining guests at the Titanic Museum for more than 15 years. Here's Lowell Lytle to tell his story and the story of the Titanic's last hero.
1: How do you do? This is Lowell Lytle. I have an unusual story to tell you. I was home minding my own business way back in 1987. I heard about the Titanic. They've discovered it. And wouldn't you know, I got a phone call from the designer that was building an exhibit Orlando on the Titanic. He called me and he said, Lowell, we've gone through 350 actors here in Orlando, can't find a captain. He said, I told these men I know someone that can play that part. He's my next door neighbor. I used to be a lead singer of one of my rock and roll bands. I had 8 bands for 22 years touring the United States and Canada. And I went over there on a hoop just to see what it was all about. And he opened the door and there were 6 men sitting around the table. And he said, gentlemen, here's Captain Smith. They took one look at me and they said, yep, you're it. I didn't know what the captain looked like, but an hour later I went through that souvenir shop and I saw the front page of the New York Times, 1912. Picture of Captain Smith looking right at me. And my first thought was my neighbor has taken my picture and pasted it on the front page of the New York Times. He shouldn't do that. That's wrong. Well, I was there for about 2 years. And then I heard they were going to dive to the Titanic, and I thought, oh, that would be nice if I could do that. So I called them, and they said, no. I waited 2 weeks and I called them again and I said, I'd like to go down to the Titanic. And they said, no, no, that's for archaeologists and important people, wealthy people. People have climbed Mount Everest, millionaires. I waited 2 more weeks and I remember Winston Churchill made a famous speech during World War II. He said, we will fight them in the air, we will fight them on land, we will fight them at sea, but we will never surrender. I remember that he was invited to speak at Harvard University after the war. And the professor said to the students, get your pads and pens ready, because when this man speaks, it's wisdom. They flew him over from England. The old man hobbled up the microphone and he said, never give up. Never, never, never, never give up. And he turned around and sat down. I never forgot that. That was the best speech I ever heard. I called him again. And I said, I'm the captain of the Titanic. I'm in front of the camera. I'm in everyone's home. I'm the one that's talking about your exhibit. I believe if the media could say this man's been down to see this ship, more people would be interested in what I have to say about it. And you'll get more people there and you'll make more money. It got quiet on the other end of the phone and the man said, I think you're right, come along. So I actually packed up and I went to St. John's, Newfoundland. That's where you leave from. And I got there and they looked at me and they said, you're too tall. You won't fit in there. I said, I'll fit in there. Now, I'm 6'4". I'm the tallest and the oldest that's ever been down to the Titanic. I was 68 at the time. I said, I'll fit in.

0: there. Well, we don't have a fire suit big enough for you. Fire suit? What's this about a fire? Well, you'll be breathing 100% oxygen. It could flash to a fire like Apollo 1 did. Well, if that's the case, I'll be burnt to a crisp in 10 seconds. What good is a suit? They said, well, your name will be written on it. It's for identification. Identification? I'm that tall guy down there. Well, anyway, I got in the suit. The suit was a little too small, but I did get in one. Now, when I got on the Akademie Kelch, that Russian dive vessel, I noticed on the back end of one of those subs, the protective shield that went around the propeller was held together with duct tape. Now, that doesn't breed a lot of confidence. And I'm thinking to myself, do I really want to do this? All I could think of is, well, I've lived a long life. I'm 68. If I die, I know where I'm going. That's the important thing. And if I come back, I'll have a story to tell. And I came back, and I've been telling that story for 21 years all around the world. I told it in Shanghai, China for 2 weeks. I told it in Singapore for 2 weeks. I've been in every state in the United States, every province in Canada where they've had these Titanic exhibits. Sometimes two or three times, different cities. One day, I was eating dinner. Now, there's twice as many people out there that would like to go down that would get a chance, so I knew I didn't have any chance. But while I was eating, that fellow that I talked to on the phone came over to me, bent over, and said to me, Lowell, you're going down in the morning.
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2: Mr. Trump's economic boom, plus hours worked, up 4.3% over the past 12 months. 4.3%. The CPI, even with the gasoline bump from the Iran war, temporary bump, the CPI is up 3.4. Wages are now running faster than inflation by almost a full percentage point. And those gasoline prices will eventually come down as Iran goes through its economic starvation and its military destruction. I call it the greatest story never told because, number one, the media doesn't want to tell it. But number two, the Republicans have not done a fabulous job. Okay, that's another issue. They have the money and they have the message, but they really haven't made these sales pitch. They really haven't focused on this booming economy. That's why I call it somewhat sarcastically the greatest story never told. They must tell this story. Democrats can blather on about affordability. We have more than affordability. We have a manufacturing and construction jobs boom. We have a wage boom. We're even beating the CPI, even with higher gasoline prices. But the message must get out. Now, there'll be this Republican midterm convention, and I think it's next week. Might be this coming week. It's going to be in Dallas, Texas. Of course, the president will speak. Other leaders will speak. It is essential that they get this message out. It is essential.
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0: And we continue with Our American Stories and with Lowell Lytle's story about being one of the privileged few who's seen the Titanic firsthand and who also happens to play the part of Captain Smith at Titanic events all over the globe. Let's return to Lowell Lytle and his story.
1: Oh my goodness, my heart began to pound. I couldn't believe it. They're going to let me go down to the Titanic. Well, Fox Television followed me all around like I was an astronaut. Now, first of all, you got to take your shoes off. In the event that you pick up any oil from that mothership walking on the deck and breathing 100% oxygen, it could, if there's a spark, that would be it. So I took my shoes off, I got inside, and with my long legs, wouldn't you know, I kicked over the oxygen tank. Boy, it didn't take long before that Russian pilot came alive and straightened that thing out. Now, I got no place to sit. I'm in a ball, and 6.5 feet in diameter, 19 inches thick, and there's 3 grown men in there. And it takes 2.5 hours to get down 2.5 miles to the wreck site. They turn off all the lights to conserve the batteries. Now they turn that hatch down tight, and I knew then I couldn't change my mind. I can't see anything. All I can do is think about what I'm about to see. I'm not going to see a movie, I'm going to see the real thing. And when they turn on the lights, the Russian pilot says, "We're almost there." And I didn't like what I saw. We were going too fast, and we bounced off the ocean floor. Oh my goodness. Oh my goodness. Of course, it took 5 minutes for all that dust to settle down. And the first thing that I noticed was the sea life. It was so strange, there's no light that far down on the ocean floor, no sun. So the crabs are white, the starfish that

0: 13 inches in diameter, 5 points, but none of them any larger than your little finger. Now, when they turned on the lights, moments later, I was right over the bow, the same spot where Jack in the movie held up his arms and said, "I'm the king of the world." I went right over that spot. I said, "Take me to the captain's cabin." James Cameron said the side was already gone. They took me there. I was 5 feet from the captain's bathtub for 10 minutes while they were changing film. I found a wrench down there. The mouth on it was 13 inches across, sticking straight up in the ocean floor like someone had thrown a javelin. And I noticed while I was picking items up off the ocean floor, there was a hat. It looked like a derby hat. And it was in mint condition. There's no current that far down. And I told the Russian pilot to go get that, and he did. There's two mechanical arms on the outside of that sub. And he picked it up, and they pushed a button, and a basket went out from underneath. And he let go of it to fall into the basket, and it disappeared like a cloud. The microorganisms are eating up that ship at such a tremendous rate. It's going to be an orange spot on the ocean floor within 100 years. Now, I think that hat was probably made out of felt. Had it been made out of leather, it probably could make it, because those microorganisms that do not like the tanning process of leather, it repels them. Their shoes and hats and bags, that's why you see those things. Found enough items, and I thought to myself, I'm just going to stay focused on this and not get involved emotionally. But after an hour and a half, all I could think of was what really took place that night. 1,500 souls slipped into eternity. All of them had plans to get to New York and start a new life. It never happened. Life can be short, folks. Make sure you tell your loved one every day how much you love them. And you better know where you're going, because it's going to happen to every one of us. We're all going to die one time or another. When it happens, it'll be too soon. Just remember this. Eternity is a long time to be wrong. Get it right. In fact, there's a story about a second-class passenger. His name is Reverend John Harper. There's a book entitled The Titanic's Last Hero. It's about Reverend Harper. And he was on his way to Chicago to preach. He had a revival service before he left. And he told the people in that service, he said he was going to go to New York on that new ship called the Titanic the next week. After the service, one of his parishioners came up to him and said, "Reverend, I have a bad feeling about that ship. I have an ominous feeling that something bad's going to take place. I feel so strongly about it. I want you to go to New York, but I don't want you to get on the ship. Please take the Lusitania. I'll even pay for your ticket." Reverend Harper thought about it. He says, "No, the Apostle Paul wouldn't run away from danger. If anything happens," says, "I'm ready." And it happened. And when the Titanic started to go down, that Baptist minister ran around the deck shouting, "Women and children and unsaved people, get aboard the lifeboats. You just can't keep these Baptists quiet." He even gave his life vest to a man that was not a Christian. His daughter Anna was standing right next to him. And his sister-in-law was standing next to him. They both survived. The sister-in-law overheard the reverend when he gave that life vest to that man. He said, "Here, take this. I don't need it. I'm not going down. I'm going up." He's in the water now, 28 degrees. It feels like a thousand knives stabbing him. And a man drifted by on a piece of wood, and Reverend Harper shouted to the man, "Are you saved?" The man said, "No." Reverend Harper shouted, "Believe on the Lord Jesus Christ, and thou shalt be saved." The man drifted off into the dark, and later the current drew him back. And Reverend Harper again shouted to the man, "Are you saved yet?" The man said, "I can't honestly say that I am." Reverend Harper's last words were, "Believe on the Lord Jesus Christ, and thou shalt be saved." And with that, the Reverend slipped under the water and went to that frozen, watery grave. There were 12 people pulled from the water that night. 6 of them lived. That man was one of them. And that story was told a few weeks later in Hamilton, Ontario, by that same man who said, "I listened to Reverend Harper's last message and became a believer in Jesus Christ with 2 miles of water beneath me." Titanic's last hero, Reverend John Harper. God bless you, folks.
1: And what a piece of storytelling by Lowell Lytle. Not only his story, not only his passion for the Titanic, but telling the story of the Titanic's last hero as well, as perhaps only he can do. We haven't had many better storytellers on this show, and many better stories. A special thanks to Lowell Lytle for sharing his story. He has been entertaining guests at the Titanic Museum for more than 15 years. He is also the author of the inspiring read, Diving into the Deep. Lowell Lytle's story, the story of the Titanic, here on Our American Stories.
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0: And we return to Our American Stories. Up next, we're going to hear from Richard Herzog, author of Pay Dirt. Through his childhood, Richard always longed for a role model, someone to look up to and help him navigate the hardships he was facing in the home. But his inspiration ended up not being a person at all. It was sports. Here's Richard with his story.
1: I grew up in a small section of Gretna, right on the other side of the river from New Orleans. And historically, it's not much different from New Orleans, per se, as the culture goes. We had one room with a large number of people living on top of each other in one bed. You had really, in the beginning, you had one bed, so maybe three or four boys were sleeping in that one bed. And then eventually we got some bunk beds. So you had one on the top, one on the bottom, and then maybe two or three would land in a big bed. And then my sister would land on a couch in the living room. You were always on the go, too, because, you know, you live by that rule. You just stay outside until it's time to eat. So you're either, you know, you're either involved in games that you make up, your own little world of climbing on trains, jumping trains to get to the ballpark as they're moving. I mean, come on. You got to try that once, right? Swimming in the river. And you could just get up on the barges and jump into the river. So that was fun. And it was kind of like growing up like Tom Sawyer. And, you know, we didn't lack for anything because we didn't know what it was like to have anything. The way I can describe growing up where I grew up, all you needed was a pair of shorts and some underwear and you were good to go. You know, you didn't have to worry about shoes. Well, you know, in New Orleans, you're either going to a celebration or you're going to make one up. There's never a worry. You just go on to the next day or the next thing and the next event. Now, New Orleans is not a part of this world, as far as I'm concerned. But for me, it affected me. Seeing how it affected other people, the drug life, I've seen people die at an early age, friends who have lost to overdoses. You know, fighting came early and often, and I was pretty good at it. So, you know, it's a hard environment to get out of. I mean, they're entrenched, but it has that kind of spell on you. So at home, it's an abusive situation. You know, I'd had my share of abuse. I'd seen more than my fair share of abuse. My mother suffered severely with depression. She's trying to raise six children in a small house. My dad was a blue-collar worker, and their marriage was one big ball of conflict. I would scratch my head every day thinking, how did they get married? So I watched a lot of wars. You know, then you got to, in this small space, you got to witness alcohol, but you were also living under these guidelines or this, you know, paint-by-color orders. This is what you do. This is how you do it. You don't ask questions. Get moving. Boom. So your curiosity was shot. So life's in motion. All these things that are happening inside the home get softened somewhat by sports. It was the one thing I was really good at that I could enjoy. I was lands away. When I was playing ball, you know, you can get on a ball field in fresh grass and sweaty uniforms and basically knocking the snot out of each other if you're in football and enjoying it and not get arrested for it or get thrown in detention or whatever. It was like, man, I can do this. My mother's cousin was Mel Ott, and I knew I had some athletic influences in me. You know, I would watch some things on TV. I'd see athletes play, and I'd go out and try to replicate it. And I'd keep working at it until I got pretty good and loved it. Just absolutely loved it. Loved competing. You know, I was determined I'd be in the best on the field all the time. I played ball at school. So, you know, growing up, had success at sports, had a lot of trophies. Trophies were put on the mantelpiece in a very interesting environment. You know, it had a shotgun and a record player and a crucifix surrounded by it. So the heavy hand at home was coming down on me pretty good. And I'd run scared from everything I just witnessed. And then I'd run trying to get back into the football game because that's where the comfort was. You know, I never got to having a relationship with someone to kind of soften the blows or maybe give me some sage advice or just point me along the way. So I think from that part of my childhood going in right before I hit high school, I was wanting something to kind of say that, you know, Richard, you are a decent human being, or you are this, you are that, and kind of build up my self-esteem a little bit instead of always being held under thumb, and just generally just to feel like being loved. So I was a pretty confused child. I had a lot of talent from my shoulders on down at that point, but I did not have a whole lot of confidence between my ears.
2: Richard went to an all-boys Catholic school. One day, a boy in his class decided to play a prank on the teacher, and when he invited Richard to take part in it, he declined.
1: So, eventually the guys caught, and I wanted to check to see how the teacher was doing. I was being sincere. I purposely missed the bus, stayed after school, and went and visited her in a classroom. She was there grading papers, and I knocked on the door, and we started a conversation.

0: And that's where really the relationship began. You know, she was heavily influential on me because she was a mother figure to a degree. She was my teacher. She was the first homecoming queen at the University of New Orleans. She was absolutely gorgeous. You know, she had it all. And the way she interacted with me and the conversations we had, I felt like for the first time I was learning and actually talking to someone who gave me the time and the attention and felt sincere about it. So your mind goes to these places because you're hoping and thinking and wishing that this lady's going to set you straight and help you out, you know.
1: After Richard talked with his teacher for a while, she offered to give him a ride home from school.
0: We walk to the parking lot, and there is a burnt orange 1972 Montego. And I thought, oh gosh, teachers must get paid a lot of money. And I got in, and it was, you know, this brand new smell. And the ride home was unlike anything I'd experienced in my life. It was calm. It was musical. It was fun and funny. It was wit being shared. It was laughter. And it stuck with me. But the drive home, you know, that day was the first. And then she just asked me if I needed a ride home. So I stopped riding the bus and started riding with her.
2: And we're listening to Richard Herzog, author of Pay Dirt, share his story with us. Growing up in New Orleans, small house, one bed, then bunk beds, always on the go. As he said, we stayed outside until it was time to eat. Kind of like growing up like Tom Sawyer, he described, but not so much for the home life. The celebrations of New Orleans, well, lots of drugs, lots of alcohol, and lots of abuse in the family. My parents' marriage was one big ball of conflict. I was lands away, however, when I played sports. And then that teacher of his who just taught him about a different world in that car ride home. Some peace, some laughter, and some encouragement and love. When we come back, more of Richard Herzog's story here on Our American Stories. 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
2: Hey And we're back with Our American Stories and with Richard Herzog. When we last left off, he'd begun to form what he thought was an innocent relationship with his teacher, hoping she would be a mentor for him. Let's return to Richard.
0: It was the last day of school, and she had driven me home, and, well, I thought, it's been good, but I've got all this tightness in me, like, I'm a loser, I'm not going to get to talk to her anymore. You know, I was romanticizing, but I got to accept the reality of it. No matter what I'm thinking, I have to accept the reality. She's married, and I just have to go on.
1: Over the summer, Richard had a job working at a local family-owned restaurant called Berdoux's.
0: I think that helped me move on a little bit. You got the things you love. You've got sports. You've got your job. And so I learned how to keep busy in that moment. And we're at work one night, and Ms. Berdoux answers the phone, and I'm just standing nearby, and she says, Richard, you have a telephone call. And I'm thinking, who's calling me at work? And it was her. She said, I've been thinking, and I like talking to you and like being with you, and I want to see you again. Let's get together. And away we went.
1: It was then that Richard's teacher told him if he gave up his sports, which practiced every Saturday, they could instead spend that time together.
0: By then, I was heavily influenced. Now, she's my drug of choice, basically. So, you know, whatever she said, I listened to. And it was like, yeah, okay, she wants to see me, and I'm going to give up sports to do this. So, yeah, by then, pretty much far gone. I didn't tell anyone until it started to get physical, but no one knew what to do about it.
1: After several months of spending time together and forming this inappropriate relationship, Richard's teacher asked him if he would come for a ride with her.
0: She was quieter than she normally was, and then just basically just tells me we can't go on like this anymore, and we can't do this anymore. I think by this moment in time, people are talking, and there's still no answers as to exactly what happened, other than that she said she got scared and ran. So that's where it was left, basically. I mean, it was like right then and there. So there was so much to deal with. I couldn't tell my parents. I couldn't tell the administration. I certainly wasn't going to go to a priest. And that was the hard part. There was just no help. It was just shutting the door. I had nowhere to go. I had no one to talk to. I didn't think anybody would believe me. And so I would see her on a daily basis. And I'm a zombie. I am in a total inexplicable fog. And so that's how I'm living every day. 2 years of high school of going through that was excruciating, to say the least. But I was also determined that I was going to get through it. I wasn't going to let her kill me. By the time I got out of high school, you know, I had these jobs that were just crazy. They were going nowhere fast. I could accept things as they were, you know, live where I was living, drink beer, get up and do it again, and think life was good. You know, I could have settled for that. And I got to thinking that, you know what? I've wasted all my talent. That this is not what I'm supposed to be. I just was not fulfilling my potential that I think God had given me.
1: At this point, Richard started going to football games at the high school he'd attended to watch his friend John, who was the quarterback.
0: I would sit in the stands, and I would be filled with so much anger and resentment, and not towards John or the team or anything. I was pulling for them, but the resentment of that could have been me. So I would walk out of the stadium during these games being probably the meanest, maddest person. You know, everybody else is celebrating, and I'm like, you know, just get away from me because I'm ready to fight. So that was me standing in the fire. I went and I faced that, and I knew it would be hard, but that drove me. I got to do something. If I can't be a ball player, then I'm going to coach.

0: I decided to turn the page then and there.
1: Richard's friend John was being recruited by Ole Miss to play football, and he told Richard he should go there too for college.
0: I never heard of Ole Miss, except for Archie Manning. I didn't know who Ole Miss was, but I knew who Archie Manning was. Well, as John's getting recruited, I'm living right next door to him, so all these recruiters are coming in his house, and when he decides that he wants to sign with Ole Miss, Archie shows up at the house, and of course I'm over there, and I'm meeting Archie Manning and Steve Sloan. And so I got to thinking, yeah, man, I'd really like to go up there. I came up before I actually, enrolled in school and saw it, and I was like, yeah, I like this place. And getting 7-8 hours away was kind of a cure for me. You know, I could separate myself at that point. And there was something about it that grabbed my soul. But I also know that I'm here to focus, and I want to get my degree, and I want to coach. So I got on that track of that's what's happening. And, I mean, God must have been looking at me something, because I end up running the athletic dorm here. I was in charge of 400 athletes. And, you know, then I'm getting to travel with the team, and I'm at some of the practices, and it's like, wow. But, you know, in all this, the darkness is still there. The problem, the issue is still there. By the law and by definition, you know, it was statutory rape, which I had no idea what that was at the time, because I did not know the difference between improper and a proper relationship. In my mind, I was like, well, true, this is how relationships are, whether you're married or not, you know, that you can't really commit to something. And that's what I learned at an early age. So I was in therapy, and knowing something was wrong, it was just like a miracle. You know, the lady said, I'm going to send you to this counselor who can give you this test, and I think she can help you. So I take the test, and I scored high, and that's not a good thing, but it does give you answers. And the answers for me were to get into the 12-step program. And I felt like it was the first time I had been in church in a long, long time. But there's so much empathy and, you know, spiritual togetherness that you're all rowing in the same boat, going in the same direction, you know, and you just really want to get well. I'd quit drinking. I started lifting weights, started running, doing all these things, getting healthier.
1: After going through 12 steps and working with Ole Miss Athletics, Richard then went on to become head football coach at another school in Tennessee and led the team to 4 state championships.
0: So one accomplishment is building on top of the other, which that in itself was the therapy, if there is such a thing, for me. And then as you accomplish something, I gain more confidence. And that's when I started to think, okay, I got some confidence here. It's time for me to be more proactive than I've been. And I thought that forgiving was important, because it all boils down to she was an adult, and what she did was abuse and caused a lifetime of grief. And I wanted to forgive her. I wanted to forgive myself. Forgiving her was extremely difficult, because you're always caught between forgiving and forgetting. And then the ugly part of me would, you know, the anger would rise again. And like, can I really forgive her? You know, you said you did, but can you really do this? And that was always very difficult. But I felt like I could confront all of it and have some clarity. And, you know, I was like, there's got to be a voice for people who have had the experience I had. This happens to males too, believe it or not. And I want them to know that if they have this and they're going through what I went through, they don't have to take their life. They can win. And, you know, I think the best thing that you can do is forgive. So in the end, I beat it.
2: And a terrific job by Madison Derricott on the production. And a special thanks to Richard Herzog, author of Pay Dirt, and how he overcame the sexual abuse. And let's face it, that was sexual abuse. And men face it too, from women and from men. That's as important, telling those and sharing those stories, as when women do. And my goodness, getting to Ole Miss, getting 7 and 8 hours away from what happened to him. But in the end, he still had to face the darkness. And the way to do it was forgiveness. We have found that again and again, that when the victim forgives the victimizer, life begins. The story of Richard Herzog, a terrific overcoming story here on Our American Story.
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7: 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To those who have been members in good standing, we are so grateful. 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